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5: Well, what if I told you we can do the running of the bulls without ever leaving Central Oregon?
6: What in the tarnation are you talking about?
5: The Coyote, Ben's newest country bar, is bringing the action home with Ben's only mechanical bull. Saddle up, hold on tight, and prove you've got what it takes. No passport required.
6: Now that's my kind of stampede. And when I get tossed to my keister, I'll just two-step over to the dance floor.
5: Exactly. Kick up some dust with line dancing, chow down on some downright delicious grub, and wash it all down with handcrafted cocktails from their master mixologist.
7: Forget Pamplona. The running of the bulls is happening right here at the Coyote in Bend. The grand opening of Bend's hippest country bar is right downtown. Don't miss their full lineup of live music. Find out more on Instagram at the Coyote Bend.

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8: R.L. Garrigues in the newsroom.
9: Firefighters are doing good work on many of the large fires, which have either been close to fully contained or contained. The largest fire in the region, the Roe Creek Complex, now 79% contained. A couple of news starts in the last couple of days. One of those include the 297-acre Hidden Forest Fire, which is 12.5 miles southeast of Bend. Fire Information Officer Ludi Bond.
10: You have plenty of resources still on the Hidden Forest Fire. We have hand crews. We also have heavy equipment such as skidgeons, water tenders, dozers, engines, and they are focusing on those critical mop-up operations. They're still observing smoldering on that fire and heat within the interior. So this morning, we had a drone flight that was conducted over the fire. It has infrared capabilities, and the reason for doing that is to really identify where those areas of heat are so that when the firefighters are out doing mop-up, they can make the best use of their time and resources and really focus their efforts on the areas where the fire is still holding heat.
9: Ludi Bond. A couple of other starts that have taken place. One fire near Irish and Taylor Lakes in the Three Sisters Wilderness north of Waldo Lake. That fire is estimated to be about 13 acres. Another fire that broke out was the Crescent Butte Fire, which is a half mile northwest of Crescent Butte near Crescent. That fire grew to 113 acres. There were evacuation zones that were put into place. Those have all been downgraded to a level one. Highway 26 east of Prineville remains closed to Mitchell. That due to fire activity in that area. And the air quality in Central Oregon is anywhere from good to hazardous. The worst air quality in the Prineville area. I'm R.L. Garrigues.
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2: 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Starting off big, we've got Cynthia, who gathers her whole family to count down from 23 before she opens a can. It's about anticipation, people. Yeah, that's a pepper thing. Over now to Max, who's taking his Dr. Pepper on a lovely walk around the block before drinking it. He calls it bonding time. Whatever you say, Max, we say, yeah, that's definitely a pepper thing. And what is this? Tanya is fluffing her couch cushions with a leaf blower. Oh, she likes optimal softness when she takes that first ice-cold sip. 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Sure. Pepper thing? 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It's a pepper thing.
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3: Partner, I've always dreamed of running with the bulls in Spain. 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
3: Well, what if I told you we can do the running of the bulls without ever leaving Central Oregon?
4: What in the tarnation are you talking about?
3: The Coyote, Ben's newest country bar, is bringing the action home with Ben's only mechanical bull. 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No passport required.
4: Now that's my kind of stampede. And when I get tossed in my keister, I'll just two-step over to the dance floor.
3: Exactly. Kick up some dust with line dancing, chow down on some downright delicious grub, and wash it all down with handcrafted cocktails from their master mixologist.
5: 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The grand opening of Bend's hippest country bar is right downtown. 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
3: Summer is here, and we're hitting the road retro style. Hey, I'm Big Steve Kelly here from the Kelly Ranch Studios, and this weekend it's all about some feel-good, upbeat songs that sound good, turned up loud while you're driving down the highway. Let's put the hammer down to the Little Highway 40 Blues.

Vince Gill on Retro Country USA. Big Steve Kelly here, and Eddie Rabbit put 17 number one songs on the chart over his career, including this one, Driving.

back-to-back, two-pack time. Here's two from Alan Jackson, who just recently finished his last tour as he sails off into retirement, believe it or not. Congrats, bud, and have a nice cold one for me. I call

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15: Ladies and gentlemen, welcome to Yeah, That's a Pepper Thing, where we decide if the way people enjoy Dr. Pepper is truly a pepper thing. Starting up big, we've got Cynthia, who gathers her whole family to count down from 23 before she opens a can. It's about anticipation, people. Yeah, that's a pepper thing. Over now to Max, who's taking his Dr. Pepper on a lovely walk around the block before drinking it. He calls it bonding time. Whatever you say, Max, we say, yeah, that's definitely a pepper thing. And what is this? Tanya is fluffing her couch cushions with a leaf blower. Oh, she likes optimal softness when she takes that first ice-cold sip. Extraordinary form. And we're going to call it, yeah, that's a pepper thing. Now Denise is performing her famous decoy can maneuver, placing 3 fake sodas in front of the fridge so no one steals her Dr. Pepper. Sneaky? Sure. Pepper thing? 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It's a pepper thing.
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I'm Big Steve Kelly, and when you've been on the road for 6 days, it's time to make it home. Here's Sawyer Brown on Retro Country USA.

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Big Steve here, and Richie McDonald of Lone Star was inspired to write this track because he spent a lot of time traveling away from home due to the band's heavy touring schedule.

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I'm Big Steve playing some great retro road trip songs this weekend. If you're thinking about being the man for Shania Twain, you better walk the line.

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Retro Road Trip. Big Steve here on Retro Country USA. Now here's a song that might get you a ticket if you're not careful. This is Aaron Tippin.

Retro Country Road Trip Songs this weekend here on Retro Country USA. Glad to have you along. I'm Big Steve Kelly. What do you say we do a double take here? How about two jammers from Toby Keith? Let's

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15: 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No passport required.
16: Now that's my kind of stampede. And when I get tossed in my keister, I'll just two-step over to the dance floor.
15: Exactly. Kick up some dust with line dancing, chow down on some downright delicious grub, and wash it all down with handcrafted cocktails from their master mixologists.
17: Forget Pamplona. The running of the bulls is happening right here at the Coyote in Bend. The grand opening of Bend's hippest country bar is right downtown. Don't miss their full lineup of live music. 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

Retro Country USA with some great driving songs this weekend. And I don't care who you are, there's some great guitar picking in this one from Eric Church. How about you?

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34: 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We'll probably stay together.
33: 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It's been 23 minutes since I ate.
0: I can probably swim.
1: You should wait 30 minutes.
0: Okay, now tell me what to do. Cannonball! Cramp! Oh, I have a cramp. I can probably hit the green from here.
2: Probably.
0: Can I get a mulligan?
3: Ready to go?
34: Hey, are you sure you're okay to drive?
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trip driving songs this weekend here on Retro Country USA. Hope you're digging it. And to this day, this has to be one of my favorite remakes of a Tom Cochran song, if I've ever heard one. Rascal Flatts, Life is a Highway.

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0: Okay, looking for a phone call. I'm going to take it right here, put you on the air. The question is this. If you could bring back one country legend, who would it be? 866-607-8383.
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4: The underlying theme is Proverbs 3, 4 through 6. Trust in the Lord with all your heart. Lean not on your own understanding. I was trusting in myself. I was making good money. I was idolizing the lifestyle. I was putting everything on my shoulders, saying, I'm doing all of this. I'm creating all this. I'm thinking about all this. I'm doing all this. And then Granger decided to leave touring. Parker decided to leave to go to Washington, D.C. It's like a lot of different moving parts here, but sure. Parker left Yee, so I had to run Yee myself. Granger was leaving music, and so, you know, I had to deal with that. And I was like, all right, cool. I'm just going to get up earlier. I'm going to work out harder. I'm going to do 3 workouts. I'm going to, you know, time block all this. And then I just broke down, and I was like, Lord, the Lord broke me down. I broke down. Lord, save me. I can't do this. I thought I could. I need you.
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0: Here's what's new in Nashville. Here's Ann Hudson.
1: All right, so country music is the moment. It has officially taken over the Billboard Hot 100. You know that chart debuted literally 68 years ago, almost to the date. And for the first time in its history, country songs hold all five of the top five spots. Ella Langley leads the way with Choose in Texas, of course, at number one for weeks and weeks and weeks. Morgan Wallen's Been By Now, that's at number two. Taylor Swift's I Knew It, I Knew You. And then again, Ella Langley, Morgan Wallen, their collaboration, I Can't Love You Anymore, that's at number four. And at number five, Stella Lefty, she rounds out the top five with Boston. So 68 years and the country music has never had a week quite like that.
2: These are the cycles. They're like decade cycles that roll in and roll out.
3: Yeah.
2: And we need those waves in our genre, because as they roll in, everything gets popular and everyone, all the money comes in. And then people kind of revolt and they go underground and they go, I don't like all this, it's too slick. So they go underground and then they're like, artists are remade from underground.
1: Right.
2: And then they come back up. And so it's a good cycle, but we're on the crest right now.
3: Yeah.
2: You know?
3: Yeah.
1: It is a good cycle. I like it. Country, this is the time to shine. So,
2: yes.
1: Yeah.
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1: I'm Earl Dibbles Jr. I'm a country boy. I'm an honest boy, too, and crime don't pay. I got a story to prove it. There's a fellow in Iowa that's been nabbed after breaking into a woman's home and doing some light organizing while he was watching her sleep. The woman, who didn't want to be identified, says she woke up from sleeping on the couch when the man bumped her knee. He was immediately asking, "Hey, who are you?" To which he answered, "Hey, I'm the guy who dropped you off last night." The woman added, "At that point, I knew he wasn't no friend of the kids or nothing." So my question still remains as to why he entered the house, lined up some of them shoes next to the couch, and then made off with a pair of woman's socks. That's weird and dumb.
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1: We're keeping things rolling. 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

county lines, closing in on me. I see them everywhere together. It's hitting a little too close to home. She's so far gone, but she didn't go far. She was over me.

0: All right, here's a good news story. A tiny cat was pulled to safety after being found terrified and stranded on a bridge over the Potomac River. All right, let's hear about this cat. Maryland police responded after a witness reported seeing someone apparently trying to throw a cat from a moving vehicle.
1: What?
0: Oh, man.
1: What?
0: The story takes a twist.
1: The evil villain right here, right?
0: There's a villain involved here. An officer carefully guided the frightened animal away from the edge of the Woodrow Wilson Bridge and rescued it without injury. Police thanked the witness for speaking up while authorities continued to investigate the incident.
1: What life is that then for the cat out of the nine?
0: Well, is this a kitten? Maybe it was two or three.
1: It could be.
0: That's a good news story, though.
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Today's Country, KSJJ 1029. Good morning to you. Happy Monday, the 10th of August. David checking in here for Cascade Country Mornings, kicking things off. We will be here, or I will be here. I say we because there's three of me inside here. You know how that is. Me, myself, and I, and I never know who's driving. But anyway, I'm happy to be here till about 10 a.m. this morning. Got lots of stuff to give away. This morning, we have a Pro Caliber Bulls Finals are coming up on the 22nd. We're going to have tickets for that. The Air Show of the Cascades is coming up very, very soon. Got tickets for that going out the door this morning. And George Burge, the last of the AccuAir Heating and Cooling Summer Kicking Concert Series, happens in September, and we're going to give away tickets to that. All of those we're giving away all week long, every day, so it's going to be a great week to be listening and having fun. We're going to have a new local legend with Kelly from the Deschutes Historical Museum later on in the show. We also have your rodeo report, news, weather, all the local information I can throw at you. It's going to be a good day. I'm glad you're here. Jason Aldean up now, your rodeo report after. It's all right here on KSJJ.

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2: Hi, everybody. This is professional rodeo announcer Steve Kenyon with today's 8 Seconds Update. 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We'll check rodeo results. A big showing for bull rider Hudson Bolton from Tennessee. Won two of the biggest rodeos of the year so far. We'll tell you about it coming up. 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Long live Cowboys.
3: Wrangler. 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
2: A big week last week for 20-year-old bull rider Hudson Bolton from Tennessee. He started the week winning the rodeo in Loveland, Colorado, and he finished it with wins in Sikeston, Missouri, and Lawton, Oklahoma. The rodeo in Sikeston, he was 89. That paid almost $8,900. The win in Lawton paid over $10,000 for an 87-point ride. Bolton won the aggregate at the PBR's World Finals back in May. Now he's in the top 10 in the PRCA. Between the two organizations, he's won over $800,000. This year, we asked him how many bulls he gets on.
4: Not really. I just know it's a bunch because here lately I've been getting on every day, and I've just been truly blessed this year because I haven't been dealing with as many injuries as I did last year. So, I mean, I think I have a big future ahead of me for this year because I'm healthy and I'm riding as good as I ever have right now. So, I'm excited.
2: The rodeo in Sikeston, Canadian Oren Larson won the bareback riding. 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Long live Cowboys. I'm Steve Kinney.
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1: From the KTVZ newsroom, I'm Adriel Hacera. Happening now, applications are due for two temporary Madras City Council appointments. The city is seeking qualified residents interested in serving from the date of appointment through December 31st of 2026. These appointments are separate from the November 3rd general election. Paper applications are due Friday, August 21st at 5 p.m., and electronic applications are due Sunday, August 23rd by midnight. Public interviews and potential appointments are Tuesday, September 1st. In other news, happening Tuesday, Redmond City Councilors have a public hearing on a proposed year-round ban on private firework use. The hearing is set for 6 p.m. at Redmond City Hall. The discussion follows a troublesome 4th of July weekend, which included a fast-moving fire in Northwest Redmond and another at the Deschutes County Fairgrounds. Redmond currently allows legal fireworks only on 4th of July. The proposal would prohibit private firework use year-round within city limits. Plus, families can explore safe, fun after-school options for their children. Boys and Girls Club of Central Oregon is hosting community enrollment events. Families can enjoy games and activities while getting on-site registration help. Enrollment begins August 11th at Orchard Park, August 12th at Al Moody Park, and August 13th at Pine Parks and Recreations. All events run from 1 to 3 p.m. For more information on these stories, head to KTVZ.com or visit the KTVZ mobile app.
2: From the Local Alert Weather Center, I'm Jillian Fortner. We're tracking a very warm and dry start to the week. Highs will reach the upper 80s across the Tri-Counties today under sunny skies. Overnight lows will dip into the 40s and 50s. Similar conditions are expected on Tuesday before temperatures cool slightly into the mid-80s by the middle of the week, which is near normal for this time of year. From the Local Alert Weather Center, I'm Jillian Fortner.
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0: Today's Country, KSJJ 1029, Taylor Swift, I Knew It, I Knew You, from Toy Story 5. My wife and I were talking about it this weekend. For some reason, and I think it's because I don't have kids anymore at home, I have no interest in seeing animated films in the theaters. And it breaks my wife's heart. I know it does. She wants to see these movies. And I just had no interest in Toy Story 5. I know exactly what I should do. Before you get on the phone, before you email me, I know I should go anyway, because that's what a good husband does. All right. I just turned over a new leaf right here in front of you. I'm probably going to go see that movie now. See what guilt does? Kendall Toyota Soapbox Build Night and Derby coming up. This is such a fun event. They do this, I think this is like the fifth or sixth year in a row now that they're doing these. Soapbox Build Night is on Tuesday, August 11th at Kendall Toyota of Bend from 5 to 8. 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That means you're going to want to get on this because that's tomorrow, people, from 5 to 8 p.m. at Kendall Toyota of Bend. 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

0: 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It's kind of like that. 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And every once in a while we get a cool prize, or we'll have a bunch of different prizes that we want to give away, and I'll pull from there and give those away. So if your name's in there, you have potential to win those prizes. 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
1: 6 a.m. time for a look at news and weather brought to you by your Oregon Lottery, supporting Oregon State Parks since 1998. Benjamin Netanyahu has rejected a U.S.-backed 15-point peace plan for Gaza in a rare public break with Donald Trump. Trump's Board of Peace in July proposed the 15-point plan, which mandated that Hamas disarm in exchange for providing a full Israeli military withdrawal from the Gaza Strip and an eventual transition to power to an independent Palestinian National Committee. Trump had said the agreement would be implemented in stages, but Netanyahu on Sunday said he wanted a full Hamas disarmament first in order to implement any deal. Now for our local news and weather, we head into the KTVZ newsroom.
2: From the KTVZ newsroom, I'm Adriel Hacera. Applications are due for two temporary Madras City Council appointments. The city is seeking qualified residents interested in serving from the date of appointment through December 31st of 2026. Paper applications are due Friday, August 21st at 5 p.m., and electronic applications are due Sunday, August 23rd by midnight. Public interviews and potential appointments are Tuesday, September 1st. In other news, happening Tuesday, Redmond City Councilors have a public hearing on a proposed year-round ban on private firework use. The hearing is set for 6 p.m. at Redmond City Hall. The discussion follows a troublesome 4th of July weekend, which included a fast-moving fire in northwest Redmond, and another at the Deschutes County Fairgrounds. Redmond currently allows legal fireworks only on 4th of July. The proposal would prohibit private firework use year-round within city limits. Plus, families can explore safe, fun after-school options for their children. Boys and Girls Club of Central Oregon is hosting community enrollment events. 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Enrollment begins August 11th at Orchard Park, August 12th at Al Moody Park, and August 13th at Lapine Parks and Recreations. All events run from 1 to 3 p.m. For more information on these stories, head to KTVZ.com or visit the KTVZ mobile app.
3: From the Local Alert Weather Center, I'm Jillian Fortner. We're tracking a very warm and dry start to the week. Highs will reach the upper 80s across the tri-counties today under sunny skies. Overnight lows will dip into the 40s and 50s. Similar conditions are expected on Tuesday before temperatures cool slightly into the mid-80s by the middle of the week, which is near normal for this time of year. From the Local Alert Weather Center, I'm Jillian Fortner.
1: 53 degrees in Madras, 38 degrees in Lapine, and 51 degrees here in Bend.
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1: 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Today's Military Mondays out there. 10 to 15% off store-wide for those related to the military. Well, not related to it. Involved in it. If you're current duty, I believe if you're a veteran and also if you're a first responder, I think those discounts count. Smokey Bear turned 82 yesterday. Happy birthday, Smokey Bear. 82 years of telling you to stop setting forest fires, and yet 90% of the nation's on fire. No. Containment on the bench fire. This is some good news, bad news situation here. Containment on the bench fire that started on July 23rd has reached 90%, and evacuation notices around Warm Springs have been lifted. That's all good. The concern now, which is something that we don't always think about early on, but we all have to think about it later because it comes around, is the fact that so much rangeland is burned that a lot of these farmers and folks aren't going to have a chance or aren't going to have stuff to feed the animals. So there's a lot going on with that. The bench fire severely impacted the rangeland used by Jason Smith Ranch to manage historic wild horse herds on the Warm Springs Reservation. He's been doing that for a while. Before the fire hit, the ranch gathered about 60 horses to sell. Now the corralled horses and thousands more still out on the range are struggling to find enough to eat. The ranch was planning to host a live in-person visit to view the corralled horses when the bench fire interrupted those plans. So now they're going to do an online model of that because they can't really bring people out there. Not only for their beauty, but for their sports qualities and ranching, these horses are up for adoptions and things like that, but this is really going to throw a wrench in their works. The ranch is requesting tax-deductible donations of hay, grain, and specialized veterinary services. The ranch urges equine supporters to spread the word about these displaced wild horses that are now in urgent need of adoptive homes and feed. And that's the Jason Smith Ranch. If you want to get in touch with them and help them out, you can do that.
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0: Today's Country, KSJJ 1029 Tucker Wetmore in 321. It's time for a look at news and weather brought to you by Team Hyundai and Team Kia of Bend. They're doing the Team-a-palooza. It's more than a car sale. It's a carnival of fun and savings. Bring the whole family. There's an 80-foot water slide, bounce house, axe throwing, carnival games, and the crowd favorite, the salesperson dunk tank. So we've been spending some time out there, our group of radio stations doing remotes out there, and we're going to do another one this coming weekend. It's really cool. They've got all kinds of cool stuff out there. You got to go check it out. They're on Highway 20 and Purcell right there on the corner. Can't miss it because of the 80-foot water slide. It's Team-a-palooza. You got to check that out. Now let's check out the news with KTVZ.
1: From the KTVZ newsroom, I'm Adriel Hacera. Happening now, applications are due for two temporary Madras City Council appointments. The city is seeking qualified residents interested in serving from the date of appointment through December 31st of 2026. These appointments are separate from the November 3rd general election. Paper applications are due Friday, August 21st at 5 p.m., and electronic applications are due Sunday, August 23rd by midnight. Public interviews and potential appointments are Tuesday, September 1st. In other news, happening Tuesday, Redmond City Councilors have a public hearing on a proposed year-round ban on private firework use. The hearing is set for 6 p.m. at Redmond City Hall. The discussion follows a troublesome 4th of July weekend, which included a fast-moving fire in Northwest Redmond and another at the Deschutes County Fairgrounds. Redmond currently allows legal fireworks only on 4th of July. The proposal would prohibit private firework use year-round within city limits. Plus, families can explore safe, fun after-school options for their children. Boys and Girls Club of Central Oregon is hosting community enrollment events. 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Enrollment begins August 11th at Orchard Park, August 12th at Al Moody Park, and August 13th at Pine Parks and Recreations. All events run from 1 to 3 p.m. For more information on these stories, head to KTVZ.com or visit the KTVZ mobile app.
2: From the Local Alert Weather Center, I'm Jillian Fortner. We're tracking a very warm and dry start to the week. Highs will reach the upper 80s across the Tri-Counties today under sunny skies. Overnight lows will dip into the 40s and 50s. Similar conditions are expected on Tuesday before temperatures cool slightly into the mid-80s by the middle of the week, which is near normal for this time of year. From the Local Alert Weather Center, I'm Jillian Fortner.
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1: 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Who's this?
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1: Excellent. Misty, you're caller number 9. I'm going to set you up with a spot on our guest list for the Pro Caliber Motorsports Bull Riding Finals.
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1: 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Miranda Lambert's checking into the Sunset Marquee. That's the name of her new track. That's the latest preview from her Crisco album. The album will be out October 2nd. The song Sunset Marquee is inspired by the West Hollywood Hotel, known as a haven for musicians, actors, and other artists. The song is also featured in the new documentary, If These Walls Could Rock, which is about the Sunset Marquee and comes to streaming August 14th. Parker McCollum is live from Hill Country with three new versions of tracks from his self-titled ACM album of the year. Previously exclusive to just Spotify and known as Live Outside, the songs were recorded in late spring of 2025 on Parker McCollum's ranch in Texas Hill Country. The studio versions of Solid, Country Gold, My Blue, and Watch Me Bleed would follow with the full record's release in late June. The Killing Me Hitmaker plays shows in Pennsylvania Friday and Saturday ahead of co-hosting the 19th ACM Honors with Carly Pierce on August 19th. And Gavin Adcock played a show here in Bend last night at Hayden Holmes Amphitheater, and now he's got a song for the working man. I think he played this last night. Something the wannabe hitmaker knows well. He was raised on a cattle farm in Watkinsville, Georgia. The new song is, it's all about paying attention to the working man, which is something we love to do here on Cascade Country Mornings. So I'll be finding that song and playing it for you very, very soon. Working Man is the latest preview of Gavin's third studio album, The Day I Hang It Up, which comes out on October 2nd.
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1: It's almost 7 a.m. time for a look at news and weather brought to you by SP Auto and Transmission World. When it comes to transmissions, they've got your back and your wheels, located on Carmen Loop in Bend. Senators headed for the exits in pre-dawn hours Saturday, ending for now a standoff with President Trump over his demands that they stay in session to pass the strict proof of citizenship voting bill before the summer recess. While they wrapped up many key priorities in the overnight votes, advancing Trump's Save America Act was not among them. Instead, Republican senators who had brought the chamber to a standstill spoke to Trump late in the evening about alternative plans. They said they would try again to approve elements of the voting bill as part of a broader GOP budget package to fund the Iran war and replenish the Pentagon when they return to work in September. Now for our local news and weather, we head into the KTVZ newsroom.
2: From the KTVZ newsroom, I'm Adriel Hacera. Applications are due for two temporary Madras City Council appointments. The city is seeking qualified residents interested in serving from the date of appointment through December 31st of 2026. Paper applications are due Friday, August 21st at 5 p.m., and electronic applications are due Sunday, August 23rd by midnight. Public interviews and potential appointments are Tuesday, September 1st. In other news, happening Tuesday, Redmond City Councilors have a public hearing on a proposed year-round ban on private firework use. The hearing is set for 6 p.m. at Redmond City Hall. The discussion follows a troublesome 4th of July weekend, which included a fast-moving fire in Northwest Redmond, and another at the Deschutes County Fairgrounds. Redmond currently allows legal fireworks only on 4th of July. The proposal would prohibit private firework use year-round within city limits. Plus, families can explore safe, fun after-school options for their children. Boys and Girls Club of Central Oregon is hosting community enrollment events. Families can enjoy games and activities while getting on-site registration help. Enrollment begins August 11th at Orchard Park, August 12th at Al Moody Park, and August 13th at Lapine Parks and Recreations. All events run from 1 to 3 p.m. For more information on these stories, head to KTVZ.com or visit the KTVZ mobile app.
3: From the Local Alert Weather Center, I'm Jillian Fortner. We're tracking a very warm and dry start to the week. Highs will reach the upper 80s across the Tri-Counties today under sunny skies. Overnight lows will dip into the 40s and 50s. Similar conditions are expected on Tuesday before temperatures cool slightly into the mid-80s by the middle of the week, which is near normal for this time of year. From the Local Alert Weather Center, I'm Jillian Fortner.
1: 53 degrees in Redmond, 49 degrees in Prineville, and 51 degrees here in Bend. We've got Air Show of the Cascades tickets going out the door this hour.
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1: Human nature is a funny thing. We can see something fail right in front of us and think, I could do that and make it succeed. So the Super Deluxe Burger Place failed and went away. And now, you know what we're going to get in that spot? A new burger place called Habit Burger and Grill. Now, they may be awesome. I have no idea what Habit Burger and Grill is. It just struck me as really funny that you would see a hamburger restaurant that used to be a Jack in the Box and then became a Super Deluxe. Neither of those succeeded. Jack in the Box lasted the longest, but it did not do well. It struggled the whole time it was here. And then Super Deluxe was here, what, 3 years maybe? And didn't fare well. So instead of putting something different in that area, restaurant-wise, it's going to be a restaurant. Sure, it's got a drive-thru. It's all set up. Why not? But are you going to try burgers again? Well, our burgers are better. Our burgers are going to be the ones. I hope you're right, Habit. I do. I'm not faulting you at all. I'm not saying anything. It struck me as funny that you would watch something flop and say, I could do that right there.
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0: So if they lose today, they're coming home. So put out that good energy for them. Pat them on the back from here. Give them a small town shout out that they're going to win this game today and they're going to carry through. And I think that energy will be good. And if you have the opportunity today at noon, watch on ESPN Plus and root those kids on because they're doing something cool and it's something that they'll never forget. And I would love for them to get to go a little further in this championship.
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0: Today's Country, KSJJ 1029, Riley Green. Think as you drunk, I am. He's going to be here soon, too, in September, I believe it is. Let me get that date for you right away. Right away, I'm going to get that date for you. He is here September 18th. I'm gonna go to that one as well. 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
1: From the KTVZ newsroom, I'm Adriel Hacera. Happening now, applications are due for two temporary Madras City Council appointments. The city is seeking qualified residents interested in serving from the date of appointment through December 31st of 2026. These appointments are separate from the November 3rd general election. Paper applications are due Friday, August 21st at 5 p.m., and electronic applications are due Sunday, August 23rd by midnight. Public interviews and potential appointments are Tuesday, September 1st. In other news, happening Tuesday, Redmond City councilors have a public hearing on a proposed year-round ban on private firework use. The hearing is set for 6 p.m. at Redmond City Hall. The discussion follows a troublesome 4th of July weekend, which included a fast-moving fire in Northwest Redmond and another at the Deschutes County Fairgrounds. Redmond currently allows legal fireworks only on 4th of July. The proposal would prohibit private firework use year-round within city limits. Plus, families can explore safe, fun after-school options for their children. Boys and Girls Club of Central Oregon is hosting community enrollment events. Families can enjoy games and activities while getting on-site registration help. Enrollment begins August 11th at Orchard Park, August 12th at Al Moody Park, and August 13th at Pine Parks and Recreations. All events run from 1 to 3 p.m. For more information on these stories, head to KTVZ.com or visit the KTVZ mobile app.
2: From the Local Alert Weather Center, I'm Jillian Fortner. We're tracking a very warm and dry start to the week. Highs will reach the upper 80s across the Tri-Counties today under sunny skies. Overnight lows will dip into the 40s and 50s. Similar conditions are expected on Tuesday before temperatures cool slightly into the mid-80s by the middle of the week, which is near normal for this time of year. From the Local Alert Weather Center, I'm Jillian Fortner.
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1: I've always been fascinated by airplanes and air travel. In fact, at one point I thought I would be a pilot, and then I figured out how smart you have to be a pilot, and I'm in radio. But the Air Show of the Cascades is a fun event for all of us wannabe pilots. 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You'll feel the power as the Patriot Jet Team and Microjet take to the skies, reaching speeds of 300 miles per hour. That's presented by the Erickson Group and the City of Madras. All kinds of fun stuff. 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And right now, caller number 9 is going to score a pair of tickets to go to the Friday performance of the Air Show of the Cascades. Call 541-330-0103. Be caller number 9. We'll set you up with a pair of passes for the Friday event. The Air Show of the Cascades. You want to go? Get on the phone now.
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1: 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Who's this?
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2: I'm doing really good.
1: Excellent. Clyde, you're caller number 9. I'm going to send you to the air show, the Cascades, on Friday the 28th.
2: That's awesome.
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1: Congratulations to Clyde scoring those air show tickets. We'll have those every morning this week. Air show tickets for you. And also be paying attention to your social media, Facebook. Make sure you follow KSJJ because we might be giving some air show tickets away there as well. So more chances for you to score those. The Deschutes Historical Museum has a note here that they are going to be moving their annual chili feed. Now, this has been going on for 45 years, the chili feed and raffle. Now, it usually would happen right around the holidays, and because of holiday activity and all the things that get planned and stuff, the museum felt like maybe the chili feed was getting a little short shift by putting it amongst all the other things. And so now they're going to move it into September. This also, the chili feed is a huge, huge event. Very, very popular. And they were having trouble getting all the people served that they wanted to serve on the day. So now they are going to be moving it to September 25th. That will allow them to utilize some of the summer weather and use the lawn at the museum and serve more people chili. Pretty cool stuff. $15 for a meal, and it includes either a meat or vegetarian version of the chili, cornbread, pie, and ice cream. And then there's all kinds of raffle baskets and all kinds of fun stuff that go on. You can find out the details at DeschutesHistory.org. Just make a note on your calendar that the usual holiday chili feed is now going to be an end-of-summer chili feed on September 25th at 11 a.m. at the Deschutes Historical Museum.
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1: It's 8 a.m. time for a look at news and weather brought to you by Highline Homes. On your lot, on time, and built right. London police said Monday that they had seized a record $10 million worth of supercars between Friday and Sunday in an operation aimed at curbing antisocial driving. Officers from London's Metropolitan Police seized a total of 90 vehicles across popular affluent London neighborhoods such as Hyde Park, Kensington, and Chelsea, marking the highest value and number of cars impounded since they launched an operation to crack down on antisocial driving 5 years ago. Authorities in England consider antisocial driving to include causing unnecessary noise pollution, street racing, and cruising in a convoy, among other types of public nuisance. Here we call that road rage, right? I don't know. In our local news and weather, it's the KTVZ Newsroom.
2: From the KTVZ Newsroom, I'm Adriel Hacera. Applications are due for two temporary Madras City Council appointments. The city is seeking qualified residents interested in serving from the date of appointment through December 31st of 2026. Paper applications are due Friday, August 21st at 5 p.m., and electronic applications are due Sunday, August 23rd by midnight. Public interviews and potential appointments are Tuesday, September 1st. In other news, happening Tuesday, Redmond City Councilors have a public hearing on a proposed year-round ban on private firework use. The hearing is set for 6 p.m. at Redmond City Hall. The discussion follows a troublesome 4th of July weekend, which included a fast-moving fire in northwest Redmond, and another at the Deschutes County Fairgrounds. Redmond currently allows legal fireworks only on 4th of July. The proposal would prohibit private firework use year-round within city limits. Plus, families can explore safe, fun after-school options for their children. Boys and Girls Club of Central Oregon is hosting community enrollment events. Families can enjoy games and activities while getting on-site registration help. Enrollment begins August 11th at Orchard Park, August 12th at Al Moody Park, and August 13th at Lapine Parks and Recreations. All events run from 1 to 3 p.m. For more information on these stories, head to KTVZ.com or visit the KTVZ mobile app.
3: From the Local Alert Weather Center, I'm Jillian Fortner. We're tracking a very warm and dry start to the week. Highs will reach the upper 80s across the tri-counties today under sunny skies. Overnight lows will dip into the 40s and 50s. Similar conditions are expected on Tuesday before our temperatures cool slightly into the mid-80s. By the middle of the week, which is near normal for this time of year. From the Local Alert Weather Center, I'm Jillian Fortner.
1: 64 degrees in Madras, 61 degrees in Redmond, and 57 degrees here in Bend. We've got your R.L. Grigas Outdoorsman Tip of the Day coming up.
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0: This is R.L. Garriga's Outdoorsman Tip of the Day.
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2: All right, David, you made a real good point here. You are beginning to see a lot more deer in the city, and I think you have a real good thought on that.
1: Yeah, I'm thinking that the fires and the smoke and stuff have driven some of the deer into the area sooner than we would normally see them. We usually see them, you know, mid to late September, early October. This last week, I just saw like 8 or 9 one morning, and some really little ones, probably the youngest I've seen on the streets. And so we just need to be more aware that I think the deer and stuff are going to move in a little sooner than we expect, and there may be some really young ones. So really be careful in the early morning hours and evening hours when you're driving to and from.
2: Yeah, no doubt about it. The wildfires have displaced many animals, and so as David said, just be careful, be alert, and watch out for all the deers.
0: The R.L. Garriga's Outdoorsman Tip of the Day on KSJJ 1029.
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2: Well, after 7 years of sobriety, Brad Pitt says he's drinking again, in moderation. Asked what that means in practice, a 62-year-old star explained, "I can have a few glasses of wine, but I can't have a lot. I have to be professional about it." In a 2017 GQ interview, Pitt talked about getting sober and said he couldn't remember a day since leaving college when he wasn't drinking, smoking pot, or using something. He also noted he loved wine and had taken it too far. In 2019, Pitt told the New York Times he spent a year and a half in an all-male recovery group and thanked Bradley Cooper at the National Board of Review Gala for helping him get sober. The Adventures of Cliff Booth is Pitt's new project, which comes out in November. Pitt said he described the film as playing more like a series of episodic TV segments. This is directed by David Fincher from a script from Quentin Tarantino. The Cliff Booth film is scheduled to be released on the 25th of November as an IMAX exclusive for 2 weeks before debuting on Netflix on December 23rd. The upcoming Beatles film is headed to Abbey Road. Deadline reports that director Sam Mendes' upcoming film called The Beatles, a four-film cinematic event, are taking the iconic streets of London to film a scene this summer. The movie stars Paul Mescal as Paul McCartney, Joseph Quinn as George Harrison, Barry Keoghan as Ringo Starr, and Harrison Dixon as John Lennon. The New York Yankees are running the bases to Netflix. Variety reports that the streaming service is developing a currently untitled scripted drama series about the team from the MLB studios and Jason Bateman.
0: Cascade Country Mornings.
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1: From the KTVZ newsroom, I'm Adrielle Hacera. Happening now, applications are due for two temporary Madras City Council appointments. The city is seeking qualified residents interested in serving from the date of appointment through December 31st of 2026. These appointments are separate from the November 3rd general election. Paper applications are due Friday, August 21st at 5 p.m., and electronic applications are due Sunday, August 23rd by midnight. Public interviews and potential appointments are Tuesday, September 1st. In other news, happening Tuesday, Redmond City Councilors have a public hearing on a proposed year-round ban on private firework use. The hearing is set for 6 p.m. at Redmond City Hall. The discussion follows a troublesome 4th of July weekend, which included a fast-moving fire in Northwest Redmond and another at the Deschutes County Fairgrounds. Redmond currently allows legal fireworks only on 4th of July. The proposal would prohibit private firework use year-round within city limits. Plus, families can explore safe, fun after-school options for their children. Boys and Girls Club of Central Oregon is hosting community enrollment events. 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Enrollment begins August 11th at Orchard Park, August 12th at Al Moody Park, and August 13th at Pine Parks and Recreations. All events run from 1 to 3 p.m. For more information on these stories, head to KTVZ.com or visit the KTVZ mobile app.
2: From the Local Alert Weather Center, I'm Jillian Fortner. We're tracking a very warm and dry start to the week. Highs will reach the upper 80s across the Tri-Counties today under sunny skies. Overnight lows will dip into the 40s and 50s. Similar conditions are expected on Tuesday before temperatures cool slightly into the mid-80s by the middle of the week, which is near normal for this time of year. From the Local Alert Weather Center, I'm Jillian Fortner.
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1: 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The AccuWare Heating and Cooling Summer Kickin' Concert Series is underway and still continuing up at General Duffy's. Coming up this Sunday, August 16th, is Lone Star, Nico Moon on Saturday, August 29th, and George Burge Saturday, September 5th to wrap things up. GeneralDuffy's.com is where you'll find all the details, and you can purchase those tickets. Rumor has it I may be interviewing a member of Lone Star a little bit later this week, find out what they're up to and catch up with them before they hit the stage. The Bolden Rogan's Early Childhood Academy stage at General Duffy's on the 16th. But this week, we're giving away tickets to see George Burge on Saturday, September 5th. So if you're caller number 9 right now at 541-330-0103, I'll set you up with a pair of tickets to see Mr. George Burge Saturday, September 5th at the AccuWare Heating and Cooling Summer Kickin' Concert Series at General Duffy's. 541-330-0103. Be caller number 9 right now, and we'll set you up.
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2: This is Heather.
1: Heather, you are caller number 9. I'm going to set you up these George Burge tickets.
2: Awesome. Thank you so much.
1: You're very welcome. That's going to be a fun show. It's on the 5th of September at General Duffy's. 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
1: Kelly's here from the Deschutes Historical Museum with local legends. I love this segment. I've been married to you forever. We've been together for 40 years. I've been with you as long as you've been at the museum. And every time you come in and visit with me about local legends, I still learn stuff. I love that about history, that it's so deep and there's so much cool stuff that you can always be learning, even if you're married to the historian.
2: That's right.
1: Pretty cool, huh?
2: It is. And thank you very much.
1: So what are we talking about today?
2: We're talking mid-century history.
1: Okay.
2: I was thinking about her the other day. We are going to talk about Sister Catherine Hellman.
1: Okay.
2: This is a visionary woman.
1: Okay.
2: Yeah. So Sister Catherine was a member of the Sisters of St. Joseph of Tipton, Indiana. In 1948, they send this young 27-year-old Sister Catherine out to Bend to be a nurse. Like a lot of mission-based stories, Sister Catherine accepted this spot even though her father was ill and she knew it meant she wouldn't see him again.
1: Yeah.
2: So she comes out in 1948. She gets involved in the community and the hospital at this point, and actually the hospital throughout most of its history is struggling to have enough beds, struggling to be large enough.
1: It's not on the hill at this point, correct?
2: It's still on the hill. Okay. Yes, it's on the hill in 1948. It's been expanded once. While she's here between 48 and 51, she experiences not only nursing, she watches the sisterhood struggle and work their way through an expansion. So in 1951, a brand new building is built and dedicated as St. Charles Memorial Hospital. So she witnesses what it takes for the community to fundraise and do all the heavy lifting of how do we do this and stay viable and not go under, and yet we need more beds. And that sets her off, that when she leaves Bend after 3 years watching this happen, she goes and gets her master's degree in hospital administration.
1: Oh, wow.
2: And medical care. And so it was very foundational, this experience, in terms of what she wanted to do with her nursing. She loved being hands-on with care, but she knew that she had this larger calling to figure out better ways to run healthcare. You know, she was up against the wall with how does it make profit? How does it stay viable?
1: Right. Even
2: there's
1: then,
2: there's always
1: the
2: money question, right? And the nuns were always having to just really shake the tree to get enough money to keep it going. And it was they're back in Indiana. And how do they do this financial burden? So Sister Catherine goes away. She gets her master's degree and she comes back in 1969.
1: Wow.
2: And she will lead the hospital for the next 30 years through what we in and builds it into the hospital that we know and inherited from her. She very famously, and I think that Sister Catherine, you know, could really turn a story, right? She was raising massive amounts of money. The first thing that happens when she comes back out in 69, the nuns are already aware, we can't keep expanding on top of Hospital Hill. It's just not big enough.
1: Right.
2: The space is limited. We have to relocate. So she goes and finds the property out off Neff, farmland out there, right? You have dairies out there. Everyone's like, what? And so she told everyone that she went out and talked to God, and this was the spot, and she buried her crucifix and put a rock on top of it of where she had buried it out east of that was the property. Whether or not she was using that as, you know, a fundraising speech or it's true, I don't know. But she convinced the county to put in $12 million. She got the city engaged that they would allow for a bond to in partnership with the hospital. And then the next big step happened, which in 1972, she made the hospital its own nonprofit and made the Catholic Church then its like fiscal sponsor.
1: Okay.
2: But they were their own nonprofit. And that was really critical to being able to use government funding to be able to support what they were doing, by doing that. So that was critical that she put that bridge in between the Catholic Church and the hospital, for its administration and fundraising. So once she got that in place, she gets the $12 million. She gets, you know, the land purchased out in, you know, on Neff Road.
1: Where it's at now.
2: And, you know, half the town kind of lost it. Like, what do you mean you're putting it halfway
1: clear
2: to
1: out
2: birds,
1: there? Yeah.
2: Right?
1: Yeah.
2: Well,
1: because
2: die
1: it seems like
2: before
1: for,
2: we even get to the hospital. What are you doing?
1: It's hard to imagine that now with as, you know, as far as bend is spread.
2: Right.
1: But at the time, that was 2, 3, 4 miles away,
2: and,
1: you know.
2: And honestly, that was what made it affordable.
1: Yeah.
2: The land there was cheaper compared to anywhere else. They could afford to do it there. She could see the expansion, right? She envisioned what was possible.
1: Yeah.
2: And, you know, that we can purchase enough land here to stretch us into the future. And it's come true.
1: Yeah, look at the expansion we've had in the last 15 years.
2: We are the center for so much of Eastern Oregon to come here for their medical care. So from 69 to 1989, Sister Catherine is who led that.
1: Wow.
2: And gosh, don't we have plenty to thank her for.
1: Sister Catherine was a gangsta.
2: She was.
1: We love history here. If you love our local legends and you want to learn more, go to the Deschutes Historical Museum in downtown Bend, right across the street from the Boys and Girls Club. And you can always find them online at DeschutesHistory.org.
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We gave a pair away earlier this morning. 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Here's Dierks Bentley as we continue the music on KSJJ. Happy Monday!

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0: Today's Country, KSJJ 1029, Morgan Wallen, and Don't We. That's going to wrap up my time for this Monday. Thanks for hanging out with me. Brian's on his way in with lots of great country music and, of course, the occasional fire information as we deem it necessary. You'll have that throughout the day as well. We have Pro Caliber Bulls tickets, air show tickets, and George Birch tickets going out the door again tomorrow for the Tuesday edition. I hope to talk to you then. I'll be here. You join me? All right. I'll talk to you tomorrow.
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He went down, but they missed me by hair. He'd always stop right there and

Bob. 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
5: 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Starting up big, we've got Cynthia, who gathers her whole family to count down from 23 before she opens a can. It's about anticipation, people. Yeah, that's a pepper thing. Over now to Max, who's taking his Dr. Pepper on a lovely walk around the block before drinking it. He calls it bonding time. Whatever you say, Max, we say, yeah, that's definitely a pepper thing. And what is this? Tanya is fluffing her couch cushions with a leaf blower. 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
8: R.L. Garrigues in the newsroom.
2: With most of the big fires here in Central Oregon seeing 80%+ containment, that also includes the Hidden Forest Fire that is 12 miles southeast of Bend. Fire Information Officer Ludi Bond.
9: Yesterday, they were really heavy into the mop-up, getting the wet stuff on the hot stuff. You know, we used a drone yesterday. We're using a drone again today. Get out there and identify really what parts of the fire are holding on to heat so that our firefighters can concentrate their efforts. And everything's staying within the lines. The lines are holding. It's looking really good. And we've got great heat on that fire. We're up to 80% this morning.
2: Ludi Bond, there are 2 smaller fires that have taken place south of Bend, one near Crescent. That Crescent Butte fire has been downsized to 111 acres. Also a fire up by Irish and Taylor Lakes, and that is in the Three Sisters Wilderness area, and that remains at 17 acres. Highway 26 between Prineville and Mitchell remains closed, that due to the wildfire in that area. And taking a look at the smoke indexes in Central Oregon, air quality goes anywhere from good to very unhealthy, and that in the Prineville area. I'm R.L. Garrigues.
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6: R.L. Garrigues in the newsroom.
2: With most of the big fires here in Central Oregon seeing 80%+ containment, that also includes the Hidden Forest Fire that is 12 miles southeast of Bend. Fire Information Officer Ludi Bond.
7: Yesterday, they were really heavy into the mop-up, getting the wet stuff on the hot stuff. You know, we used a drone yesterday. We're using a drone again today. Get out there and identify really what parts of the fire are holding on to heat so that our firefighters can concentrate their efforts. And everything's staying within the lines. The lines are holding. It's looking really good. And we've got great heat on that fire. We're up to 80% this morning.
2: Ludi Bond, there are two smaller fires that have taken place south of Bend, one near Crescent. That Crescent Butte fire has been downsized to 111 acres. Also a fire up by Irish and Taylor Lakes, and that is in the Three Sisters Wilderness area, and that remains at 17 acres. Highway 26 between Prineville and Mitchell remains closed, that due to the wildfire in that area. And taking a look at the smoke indexes in Central Oregon, air quality goes anywhere from good to very unhealthy, and that in the Prineville area. I'm R.L. Garrigues.
8: Baby, it's the right time. Back to country.
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